0: much. Thank you. We'll see you at your party later.
1: It's gonna be a wonderful birthday party.
2: It's coming soon.
0: Thank you, guys. I can't wait. It's gonna be awesome.
1: Hello, everyone. Today we have number one chef on Chicken Hill, Chef Foxy.
3: Hello, everyone. I am Foxy. I'm the number one chef on Chicken Hill. Do you think cooking is difficult? No, no, no, no, no, no, no, no. Cooking is fun. Look, even I can cook.
1: Chef Foxy, what's on the menu today?
3: Today, I'm going to make a special cake for Uncle Cook.
1: What's the first thing we have to do?
3: What do we have to do first?
1: You're asking me?
3: You don't know?
1: I don't know. You don't know?
3: I don't know either.
1: Oh, what do we do? Ah! Uncle Cook's secret recipe!
3: Yeah, that's it! Let's find it! Here it is!
1: Good job, Foxy! What's the first thing we have to do?
3: What are these?
1: Is anything wrong? What's this? It may be a secret code?
3: Secret code?
1: The truth of Uncle Cook is a secret agent.
3: Then, what is he doing here?
1: He makes notes about what's happening in our chicken farm.
3: Why?
1: I don't know yet.
3: I think it might be alien writing.
1: Alien writing?
3: Yes. To tell the truth, Uncle Cook is an alien.
1: Huh?
3: This is how he communicates with other aliens.
1: Uncle Cook is not an alien.
3: If not, then how can he explain this?
1: How about showing it to Uncle Carpenter?
3: Wow, good idea! Wait a minute. What if Uncle Carpenter is an alien too?
1: Stop being silly, Foxy!
3: Okay.
1: Just let's go!
3: Okay. Uncle Carpenter!
4: Yes?
3: Can you have a look at this?
4: Oh, what's this? It's Uncle Cook's secret recipe.
1: This is his recipe?
4: Yes, it is.
3: But what about these strange things?
4: Strange things? What strange things?
3: This!
4: You mean the plus sign.
3: Plus sign? What is plus sign?
4: This one. Wow! Uncle Cook made really good notes using the math symbols. It's really clever.
1: What are the math symbols?
4: The math symbols are...

0: So, can you make a cake now?
1: No problem.
0: Uh-oh, we're almost out of time. We better hurry.
1: Yes, Uncle Carpenter.
2: Minus.
1: Equal.

0: Wow! This is a masterpiece!
1: I know! I can't believe we made this! It's so pretty!
0: Yeah, it's so beautiful!
2: Coco! Foxy! Please help me!
3: What happened, Uncle Carpenter?
2: Well, I was going to have a nap, but I overslept. I have to make a present for Uncle Cook, but it's nearly party time. What can I do?
1: Don't worry, Uncle Carpenter. We can help you.
3: What can he do for you?
2: Can you work on these wooden pieces?
3: Yes, sir!
4: Huh? What's this?
1: It looks like a math symbol.
2: Bingo! That's right! It's another math symbol!

0: division. It means divide.
1: Division. It means divide. Division.
0: Division.
1: Division.
2: We need to cut these wooden pieces in half, right?
3: That's right.
4: It's so itchy.
3: But you should only cut the pieces that have a division symbol on.
5: Yes, Uncle Carpenter.
2: That's better. Now, shall we start cutting?
3: Have you finished all the cutting? Oh no! Did you cut all of them?
5: I only cut the wooden pieces with division symbols.
2: Huh? Really? I thought I had to cut all of them.
3: Oh no!
2: Open your eyes after the count of three, okay?
6: Mm-hmm.
2: One.

0: us some cake.
1: Yay.
0: Okay. Let's cut it with the tool. Plus. Plus. Plus. Minus. Minus. Minus. Division. Division. Division. Equal. Equal. Equal.
2: Math show quiz time.
0: What is this symbol called? Equal. It means the same.

0: doggy, doggy, doggy. Doggy's words.
1: Dance,
2: dance.
1: Study,
2: study.
3: Study. Study.
4: Huh? Where's that sound coming from?
5: Oh.
4: It's coming from that book.
5: What are you doing? I'm singing. Biba-baloola. Biba-baloola.

0: Once upon a time, the ant and grasshopper lived together. Hey, ant, what are you doing?
1: As you can see, I'm working.
2: La la la la la la la la la la la la la la la la la la la la la la.
0: What are you doing?
1: I'm singing a song. La la la la la la la la la la.
0: Hey, ant, what are you doing?
1: Work. I'm working. I am working.
3: The ant is really angry.
4: Yeah. He's really angry.
1: I don't want to work anymore. Mr. Wording, Mr. Kidding, please change the word.
5: Change into what?
6: What are you doing? What are you doing? Work, work, I'm working. What are you doing? What are you doing? Dance, dance, I'm dancing. What are you doing? What are you doing? Song, song, I'm singing.
5: Hey, friends, let's make the story together.

0: exchange.
1: Once upon a time, the ant and grasshopper lived together. Hey, ant, what are you doing?
2: As you can see, I'm working.
3: Word change.

0: Let's think together. What do you want the ant to do? Study, sing, play, dance.
1: Sing!
0: Oh, sing.
2: Hey, ant, what are you doing?

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1: No, no, no, no, no, no! I am singing the song. You change too.
2: Word change.
3: Let's think together. What do you want the grasshopper to do? Study? Sing? Play? Dance? Grasshopper, what are you doing?
0: I'm dancing.
3: And what are you doing?
1: I am singing a song. Ba-ba-boo-da-ba-dee-da-ba-boo-ba-ba-ba.
3: After that, what happens next?
4: Now, introducing the next group, the Ant and Grasshopper.

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2: 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If you sleep till the morning, then I will give you a treat. Please, dog, sleep till the morning.
3: Doggy, oh, doggy, what are you doing?
2: Shh. I'm trying to help doggy go to sleep.

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So, what will we draw today? Let's draw a monkey. Monkey. Are you ready? Let's go! Let's draw a monkey. A round head with hair on top. Circle belly. It's cute! Let's do a curly tail. It has a curly tail. And two legs. Leg. And two feet. One more foot. A circle. Let's draw his arms. Monkey has a long arm. The monkey's hand looks just like our hand. The monkey is holding onto a vine. It's a long vine with some pointy leaves. Pointy leaf. Pointy leaf. Point. Point. He needs one more arm. The monkey is holding a cell phone. That's interesting. I wonder why our monkey has a cell phone and a hand to hold the cell phone. All done! Marvelous monkey! Who am I? I have a round face and furry ears. I have a long curly tail. I have two arms and two legs. My hands look just like yours. I can grab and hold things with my hands. Do you know who I am? Yes, I'm a monkey. It's magic touch time. Look! The monkey is in the jungle. Before we color our monkey, let's add some leaves. Let's add some leaf stickers to our jungle. Do you remember when we colored the jungle before? There were lots of leaves, right? Done! Now let's color our monkey's body. Pink. Red. Yellow. Orange. Our monkey is really colorful. Hey, what kind of key opens a banana? A monkey! Get it? Blue feet. Done! The monkey's tail is special, so let's use some fluffy

wire. Did you know that a monkey can hold and grab things with its tail? Wow! Some monkeys use their tail for balance. Let's cut our tail. It's kind of long. Long tail! Cut. We have a curly long tail. Some monkeys can use their tails to hold or grab things. Wow, that'll be very helpful. Other monkeys use their tails to help them keep balance. Done! Monkeys have two arms, and they're really long. Let's make some long arms. We'll use these strips of paper. We'll make a zigzag. Okay. And now we'll fold them over. Like this. Criss. Cross. We'll keep folding. Fold. Almost there. Are you following along? Monkey has long arms. So we have a long paper. Whoa! Look at this! Monkey's arm. Let's tape his arm. Monkeys have long arms, so they can hang from trees or vines. Stretch, stretch. This is only one arm. Monkey has two arms. Let's make one more arm. A stretchy arm. Let's make this arm go toward the vine. Monkey's hanging on the vine. Monkey can use his tail and his arm. Wow! Did you know a monkey's hands look like our hands? Its hands look just like ours. It can grab and hold things with its hands. Uh-oh. What's in monkey's hand? It's a cell phone. Look, the monkey is holding his cell phone. It looks dangerous for the monkey to walk looking at his phone and not looking ahead. Monkey, no! It's bad. It's dangerous. You have to watch where you walk. You have to look around. And look, there's a parrot coming, and Monkey isn't looking. Oh no! Monkey, watch where you walk! Now, let's tell Monkey loudly! Watch where you walk! Another fun drawing is finished today. Well done! Hey, did you enjoy drawing a monkey today? I know I did. Will I see you next time? Great. I'll see you next time on Drawing with Dina. See you.

0: bling. 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
1: Selma, did you have a bad dream?
0: It was a dream. I was dreaming of Dracula. Dracula! The cloak! The red drink! Oh no! It's Bling Bling Dracula!
1: How do I look? Do you like my cloak? This is the fashion these days.
0: No, it's just a dream. You look good. Balloon! My balloon! Oh, my balloons! Wow!
2: Limo is dreaming.
3: Limo, wake up. Limo.
4: Why?
2: Limo, were you flying in your dreams?
3: Yes, flying.
2: Do you want to fly like Big Nanny?
3: Yes, I want to fly like Big Nanny.
2: Just call out,
5: Big Nanny.

0: Big Nanny is here.
1: Big Nanny! Big Nanny, fly! Fly!
0: Yes, I fly with my banana umbrella.
1: Oh, I want to fly! Banana umbrella!
0: Oh, no, no. It's too dangerous.
1: Oh, I want to fly. Oh.
2: Hello, it's Theo's magic ice cream truck. Oh, okay. Three flower ice creams for Flamingo Village. Okay. One, two, three flower ice creams for Flamingo Village. Limo Pepper, stay out of trouble. I'll be back soon.
0: Okay.
1: Bye-bye.
0: Okay, it's time for Big

0: Nanny's big flashcards.
1: Big Nanny's big flashcards!
0: Oh dear! I forgot my flashcards! Oh no!
1: Oh no!
0: Just wait here. I'll be back soon.
1: Okay! Banana umbrella! I want to fly! I want to fly! Limo, fly! Fly! Fly!
0: What we can do. Big Nanny's magic flashcards.
1: Wow!
0: Let's read Big Nanny's magic flashcards together.
1: Yes! Glasses! Glasses!
0: Well done!
2: Glove.
0: Very good.
2: Globe.
1: Globe.
0: Great.

0: he going in the middle of the night? My dream. Red drink. Cloak. Is Bling Bling Dracula? No, he can't be. Let's just clean the house.
1: Two brides, close the curtains.
0: Yes, Bling Bling. Strange.
2: Fly, Velimo, fly. A dream.
3: Velimo, do you still want to fly?
2: Yes, I want to fly.
3: Oscar, Velimo wants to fly. Can you help him?
4: Of course. How about flying to the sky ice cream? One bite and you can fly high in the sky. Oscar's Impossible Ice Cream Recipe. 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
4: 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Flap. Flap. Flap. 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App. Flap. Flap. Flap.
2: Flap. Flap. Flap. Flap. Flap.
4: Fly like a flamingo. Fly. Flap. Flap. Flap. I. Flap. I. Fly. Fly.
2: Flap. Flap. Flap. I. Fly. Fly. Fly.
4: Flamingo. Flap. Flap. Flamingo. Flamingo. Flamingo. Flamingo.
2: Flamingo. Flamingo. Flamingo. Flamingo.
4: Flap.
2: Flap.
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4: 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Let's make Fly to the Sky ice cream.

0: 와우! Fly to the sky ice cream!
1: Fly to the sky ice cream!
0: Limo, now you can fly!
2: We're back! There were so many beautiful flowers!
3: Ice cream! Ice cream!
0: No, no, no, Pepper. This ice cream is for Limo. Fly to the sky ice cream.
2: Oh, fly to the sky ice cream? Why don't we go outside and fly high in the sky?
1: Fly, fly!
4: Today is the day. I can finally give this flower to Big Nanny. I worked so hard. I watered the flower every night. And I drank plum juice every day. For my beautiful voice.
2: Limo, shall we fly from here?
1: Yes, Big Nanny.
4: Big Nanny?
2: Hello, Bling Bling. What are you doing here?
4: I wanted to give you this flower. It's too hot. Ice cream. That's better. Big Nanny, this flower is for you.
2: Bling bling, you.
4: Yes, I'm flying. What? Oh no, I'm flying.
1: Bling bling.

0: Okay.
1: Now, it's Big Nanny's...
0: Big Story Time!
1: Draw, Moon, draw.
0: Oh, I'm sleepy. Wake up, Moon. Wake up. If you're sleepy, then you can draw.
2: Draw?
1: The moon started to draw in the dark night sky.
2: I'll draw a princess.
0: Do you like my dress? I'll draw a bus driver.
1: I'm a bus driver. Where do you want to go?
0: I'll draw a drummer.
2: I'm a drummer. Watch me play the drums.
1: Soon. The quiet night sky became noisy.
2: Oh, look at the stars. A princess. A bus driver. A drummer.
0: Like a big picture.

0: Dracula! Dracula!
1: Silver, did you have a bad dream?
0: It was a dream. I was dreaming of Dracula! Dracula! The cloak! The red drink! Oh no! It's Bling Bling Dracula!
1: How do I look? Do you like my cloak? This is the fashion these days.
0: No, it's just a dream. You look good. Uh,

0: evening.
1: Lino! Wake up! Lino!
2: What?
0: Lino, were you flying in your dreams?
2: Yes! Flying! Flying!
0: Do you want to fly like Big Nanny?
2: Yes! I want to fly like Big Nanny!
0: Just call out,
3: Big Nanny!

0: Big Nanny is here.
1: Big Nanny! Big Nanny, fly! Fly!
0: Yes, I fly with my banana umbrella.
1: Oh, I want to fly! Banana umbrella!
0: Oh, no, no. It's too dangerous.
1: Oh, I want to fly.
2: Hello, it's Theo's magic ice cream truck. Oh, okay. Three flower ice creams for Flamingo Village. Okay. One, two, three flower ice creams for Flamingo Village. Limo Pepper, stay out of trouble. I'll be back soon.
0: Okay.
1: Bye-bye.
0: Okay, it's time for Big Nanny's Big Flashcards.
1: Big Nanny's Big Flashcards!
0: Oh, dear. I forgot my flashcards. Oh, no.
1: Oh, no.
0: Just wait here. I'll be back soon.
1: Okay. Banana umbrella! I want to fly! I want to fly! Limo, fly! Fly! Fly!
0: What we can do. Big Nanny's Magic Flashcards.
1: Wow!
0: Let's read Big Nanny's Magic Flashcards together.
1: Yes! Glasses! Glasses!
0: Well done!
3: Glove.
0: Very good.
3: Wow.
1: Glove. Glove.

0: rumbling? Where is he going in the middle of the night? My dream. Red drink. Cloak. Is Bling Bling Dracula? No! He can't be! Let's just clean the house!
1: Two brides! Close the curtains!
0: Yes, Bling Bling! Strange.
2: Fly, Valimo, fly. A dream.
3: Valimo, do you still want to fly?
2: Yes, I want to fly.
3: Oscar, Valimo wants to fly. Can you help him?
4: Of course. How about flying to the sky ice cream? One bite and you can fly high in the sky. Oscar's Impossible Ice Cream Recipe. Today's ingredients are the letters F-L.
2: F-L.
4: Flap your arms. Flap. Flap. Flap. Flap. App. Flap. App. Flap. Flap. Flap.
2: Flap. Flap. Flap. Flap. Flap.
4: Fly like a flamingo. Fly. Flap. Flap. Flap. I. Flap. I. Fly. Fly.
2: Flap. Flap. Flap. I. Flap. I. Fly. Fly.
4: Flamingo. Flap. Flap. Flamingo. Flamingo. Flamingo. Flamingo.
2: Flap. Flap. Flamingo. Flamingo. Flamingo. Flamingo.
4: Flap.
2: Flap.
4: Fly.
2: Fly.
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4: 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Let's make Fly to the Sky ice cream.

0: 와우! Fly to the sky ice cream!
1: Fly to the sky ice cream!
0: Limo, now you can fly!
2: We're back! There were so many beautiful flowers!
1: Ice cream! Ice cream!
0: No, no, no, Pepper. This ice cream is for Limo. Fly to the sky ice cream.
2: Oh, fly to the sky ice cream? Why don't we go outside and fly high in the sky?
1: Fly, fly!
3: Today is the day. I can finally give this flower to Big Nanny. I worked so hard. I watered the flower every night. And I drank plum juice every day. For my beautiful voice.
2: Limo, shall we fly from here?
1: Yes, Big Nanny.
3: Big Nanny?
2: Hello, Bling Bling. What are you doing here?
3: I wanted to give you this flower. Oh, it's too hot. Ice cream.
1: Oh, no. No.
3: No. That's better. Big Nanny, this flower is for you.
2: Bling, bling. You are...
3: Yes, I'm flying. What? Oh, no! I'm flying!
1: Bling, bling!
3: Bling, Nanny!
4: Bling, bling! Where are you?
3: Silver! I'm flying!
1: Bling, bling is flying! He really is Dracula!
2: Yes, I had to fly up and save Bling Bling.
1: Limo, I want to fly.
2: You can fly with me next time, okay?
1: Okay.
2: Now, it's Big Nanny's...
5: Big Story Time!
2: Draw, Moon, draw.
1: Oh, I'm sleepy. Wake up, Moon. Wake up. If you're sleepy, then you can draw.
6: Draw?
2: The moon started to draw in the dark night sky.
6: I'll draw a princess.
1: Do you like my dress?
6: I'll draw a bus driver.
2: I'm a bus driver. Where do you want to go?
1: Draw a drummer.
6: I'm a drummer. Watch me play the drums.
2: Soon, the quiet night sky became noisy.
6: Look at the stars. A princess? A bus driver. A drummer.
7: Wow, the sky looks like a big picture.

0: doggy, doggy, doggy. 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
1: Dance,
2: dance.
1: Study,
2: study.
3: Study.
4: Study.
5: Huh? Where is that sound coming from?
6: It's coming from that book.
5: What are you doing? I'm singing. Biba-ba-lula. Biba-ba-lula.

0: Once upon a time, the ant and grasshopper lived together. Hey, ant, what are you doing?
1: As you can see, I'm working.
2: La la la la la la la la la la la la la la la la la la la la la la.
0: What are you doing?
1: I'm singing a song. La la la la la la la la la la.
0: Hey, ant, what are you doing?
1: Work. I'm working. I am working.
3: The ant is really angry.
4: Yeah. He's really angry.
1: I don't want to work anymore. Mr. Wording, Mr. Kidding, please change the word.
5: Change into what?
6: What are you doing? What are you doing? Work, work, I'm working. What are you doing? What are you doing? Dance, dance, I'm dancing. What are you doing? What are you doing? Song, song, I'm singing.
5: Hey, friends. Let's make the story together.

0: World Change.
1: Once upon a time, the ant and grasshopper lived together. Hey, ant, what are you doing?
2: As you can see, I'm working.
3: Word change.
1: Let's think together. What do you want the ant to do? Study, sing, play, dance? Oh, sing!
4: Hey, ant! What are you doing?

0: am singing a song.
1: No, no, no, no, no, no! I am singing the song. You change too.
2: Word change.
3: Let's think together. What do you want the grasshopper to do? Study? Sing? Play? Dance?
4: Dance!
3: Ah, dance. Hey, grasshopper, what are you doing?
0: I'm dancing.
3: And what are you doing?
1: I am singing a song.
3: After that, what happens next?
5: Now, introducing the next group.

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2: 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Go to sleep until the morning. If you sleep till the morning, then I will give you a treat. Please, dog, sleep till the morning.
3: Doggy, oh, doggy, sleep, what are you doing?
2: Shh. I'm trying to help doggy go to sleep.

And welcome to the show, Drawing with Dina. I'm Dina. So, what will we draw today? Let's draw a monkey. Monkey. Are you ready? Let's go! Let's draw a monkey. A round head with hair on top. The face is shaped like a piece of bread. Eyes. Nose. And mouth. Two ears. It has big ears. We'll do a round body. A round circle belly. It's cute! Let's do a curly tail. It has a curly tail. And two legs. Leg. And two feet. One more foot. A circle. Let's draw his arms. Monkey has a long arm. The monkey's hand looks just like our hand. The monkey is holding onto a vine. It's a long vine with some pointy leaves. Pointy leaf. Pointy leaf. Point. Point. He needs one more arm. The monkey is holding a cell phone. That's interesting. I wonder why our monkey has a cell phone. And a hand to hold the cell phone. All done! Marvelous monkey! Who am I? I have a round face and furry ears. I have a long curly tail. I have two arms and two legs. My hands look just like yours. I can grab and hold things with my hands. Do you know who

I am? Yes, I'm a monkey. It's magic touch time. Look! The monkey is in the jungle. Before we color our monkey, let's add some leaves. Let's add some leaf stickers to our jungle. Do you remember when we colored the jungle before? There were lots of leaves, right? Done! Now let's color our monkey's body. Pink. Red. Yellow. Orange. Our monkey is really colorful. Hey, what kind of key opens a banana? A monkey! Get it? Blue feet. Done! The monkey's tail is special, so let's use some fluffy wire. Did you know that a monkey can hold and grab things with its tail? Wow! Some monkeys use their tail for balance. Let's cut our tail. It's kind of long. Long tail. Cut. We have a curly long tail. Some monkeys can use their tails to hold or grab things. Wow, that'll be very helpful. Other monkeys use their tails to help them keep balance. Done! Monkeys have two arms, and they're really long. Let's make some long arms. We'll use these strips of paper. We'll make a zigzag. Okay. And now, we'll fold them over, like this. Criss, cross, criss, cross. And we'll keep folding. Fold. Almost there. Are you following along? Monkey has long arms, so we have a long paper. Whoa! Look at this! Monkey's arm! Let's tape his arm. Monkeys have long arms, so they can hang from trees or vines. Stretch, stretch. This is only one arm. Monkey has two arms. Let's make one more arm. A stretchy arm. Let's make this arm go toward the vine. Monkey's hanging on the vine. Monkey can use his tail and his arm. Wow! Did you know a monkey's hands look like our hands? Its hands look just like ours. It can grab and hold things with its hands. Uh-oh! What's in monkey's hand? It's a cell phone. Look, the monkey is holding his cell phone. It looks dangerous for the monkey to walk looking at his phone and not looking ahead.

Monkey, no! It's bad. It's dangerous. You have to watch where you walk. You have to look around. And look, there's a parrot coming. And Monkey isn't looking. Oh, no! Monkey, watch where you walk. Now, let's tell Monkey loudly. Watch where you walk. Another fun drawing is finished today. Well done. Hey, did you enjoy drawing a monkey today? I know I did. Will I see you next time? Great. I'll see you next time on Drawing with Dina. See you soon.

Hello, EBS viewers. Welcome to Widehan Suup, Great Minds. I'm Rod Chetty, William Ackman Professor of Economics at Harvard University and the Director of Opportunity Insights, a center at Harvard that focuses on studying the science of economic opportunity. So what I've just described is one policy approach to increasing upward mobility, reducing segregation by moving to opportunity. But as I was saying earlier, that is, of course, not the only way that we can increase economic opportunity. And in fact, I think it's not the most scalable way that we can do so, because ultimately, if you try to move lots of people, there are going to be equilibrium effects where the character of the places that you're moving them to may end up changing. And moreover, it can start to get very expensive to move very large numbers of people, and lots of people may not want to move from the neighborhoods where they currently live, and so on. And so that naturally motivates the second approach that I want to talk about, which is place-based investment in the middle bucket here, where we think about how to invest in specific neighborhoods to bring opportunity there rather than having people move elsewhere. Now, this is a much more nascent area where we don't yet know the answers to exactly what types of place-based investments we need to make to improve opportunity in a given place. But what I want to do here is illustrate some early ideas on the types of interventions that people are considering as we and others seek to build a scientific knowledge base on exactly what types of place-based investments are most effective in increasing opportunity going forward. So to start, I want to take you back to Charlotte

When we put that data out for Charlotte, the reaction there was very interesting. There was an article in the local newspaper and a lot of local discussion about how this was a wake-up call for Charlotte. And they asked, you know, how could it be that Charlotte is one of the most vibrant cities in America, among the most rapidly growing, yet it's not a land of opportunity. It's failing its kids, particularly in low-income families, who are not having great outcomes. What came out of that public reaction was a task force and a commission focused on understanding what Charlotte could do to improve economic opportunity, involving local politicians, policymakers, CEOs, and so on. And a number of actions came out of that, changes in local affordable housing policies, zoning restrictions, and so on, similar to what I talked about before. But I want to focus on here one

particularly interesting innovation, which I think could be a template for innovations in other places as well, which was a change undertaken by Bank of America, which, as I mentioned in an earlier lecture, is headquartered in Charlotte, North Carolina, one of America's biggest banks and biggest employers. And they recognized that while they were bringing many high-paying jobs to Charlotte, many good jobs, the local community was not benefiting because kids from disadvantaged communities in Charlotte were not getting these jobs. And so they said, let's try to make a difference on that margin. Let's commit to hiring 1,000 kids from disadvantaged neighborhoods in Charlotte itself. And they recognized that in making that commitment to actually make it actionable, they couldn't just say that they were going to do that. They had to think about how they were going to find these kids, and in particular, address the root problem that was preventing them from hiring those kids to begin with, that they didn't have the skills needed often to be able to get these jobs that Bank of America was trying to fill. And so what they did is team up with a job training provider called YearUp, which is a sectoral job training provider doing very innovative work based here in Boston. So they teamed up with YearUp in a local community college where there's a program set up where the kids would do a one-year internship and mentorship program, acquiring a specific set of technical skills, say skills in information technology, for example, if that's what was relevant for the position. And then they went and did an internship at Bank of America and basically got connected to a job that they could potentially get after completing this program. So essentially trying to give people training in the requisite skills, as well as once again, the social support and the network connections needed to get this much higher paying job targeted at kids from disadvantaged communities, disadvantaged places within Charlotte. While we don't have data yet on exactly how that particular intervention worked, because it just happened very recently, the historical record shows that this type of targeted job training approach, targeted at specific disadvantaged communities with this social support, can be extremely effective. So just to show you what that data looks like, here is some evidence looking at this YearUp job training program, again in the context of a randomized experiment, where there are a group of kids from disadvantaged backgrounds, some of whom got a chance to participate in this job training program, some of whom did not. The treatment group shown in the green got access to this program. The control group, just by flip of a coin, did not get access to this program, shown in the orange. And what we're doing here is tracking kids' earnings over time based on the year relative to the point at which they participated in the program. So year zero is the point at which they participated in the job training program. The years before that to the left are the points before they participated in the program. And year plus one is the year after, year plus two is the year 2 years after, and so on. And what you can see is right after the kids in the treatment group participate in the job training program, they have a substantial increase in the amount that they're earning, and that persists in the years afterward. So they're put on a completely different trajectory relative to the kids who did not have the opportunity to participate in this program, showing that it has a significant causal effect on rates of upward mobility. So the logic is by targeting this highly effective program to places like disadvantaged communities in Charlotte, we can potentially have a significant impact on expanding rates of upward mobility. So that is one example of a place-based policy. By no means is it the only one that we can think about. There are many other such possibilities, trying to think about how we change schools in particular neighborhoods, trying to think about how we make other investments. And I think those kinds of interventions can be extremely effective going forward. Now, to give you another illustration of the types of place-based investments that I think could be very valuable, I want to come back to the idea of friending bias that we discussed in an earlier lecture. And think about how we can get more people of different types connected to each other and build the type of cross-class social capital that seems very relevant for increasing upward mobility. So here I'm going to give you an example
of a school in Dallas where people noticed that the school was incredibly divided across class lines and racial lines. And there was a very specific architectural reason that that was happening. They had two separate cafeterias, and in one of the cafeterias, they offered free and reduced price lunches, which kids from lower income families are eligible for. And in the other cafeteria, they did not. And what that led to was basically a separation in the lunch halls of where kids from high income families ended up having lunch and kids from lower income families ended up having lunch. And naturally, that creates an enormous amount of division within the school. They recognized that this was creating a lot of social problems. And, based on the kind of evidence we're talking about, potentially limiting opportunities. And so they teamed up with an architectural firm to address that issue and more generally create more opportunities for cross-class interaction in the school.

again, a place-focused intervention that tries to solve one particular problem that may have some impact on upward mobility going forward. Give you another example, here more of a programmatic intervention rather than a structural intervention to create more cross-class interaction. I mentioned Berkeley Public High School near the University of California, Berkeley, as a school that's very diverse on the surface, but very divided when you look at the types of friendships that people are forming within the school. So they again recognized that issue. And what they did was set up a new way of assigning kids to classes and the groups they're interacting with in their freshman year, their first year in high school, where they had these houses, small groups that cut across class lines, across racial and ethnic lines. They were deliberately very diverse, these small cohorts of kids. And the idea was to design a set of activities outside the classroom, recreational activities, and other types of courses that kids could take together that would bring them together and make them form bonds that were much more diverse than they ended up forming in their classrooms, which were split into different tracks by level of preparation and often ended up very segregated by race and by class. So that's another example. Again, we don't know yet whether how effective this is going to be, but again, it's the type of intervention that can try to transform a place, transform social capital in a place, and potentially increase upward mobility. Now, I've given you a couple of examples in the context of schools and creating cross-class connections in this context. It's not only in the context of schools that we can intervene. I want to give you a third and final example that's in a very different setting here in the city of Atlanta, which we talked about in an earlier lecture, is another one of the lowest upward mobility cities in America. Again, very segregated by race and by class. And here they thought about, I think, a very interesting approach through urban design. Where they took the places where the local mass transit system, MARTA, runs, all of the stops for the subway system, for the rail system, and in each of those locations, they created soccer fields, football fields, to get kids from different backgrounds to potentially play with each other, and created a league so that children from higher income neighborhoods and lower income neighborhoods would play soccer with each other near these train stations in order to again foster more social interaction across class lines. Again, remains to be seen how effective that approach is, but another innovative idea in thinking about how we might break down some of these barriers to interaction that appear to be impeding upward mobility. So those are some examples of ideas to make place-based investments to increase economic opportunity. In tandem with the moving to opportunity approach, these two approaches can, I think, have a significant impact on increasing economic opportunity by making the areas in which kids grow up more effective in providing pathways to upward mobility.

Hello, EBS viewers. Welcome to Widehan Suup, Great Minds. I'm Raj Chetty, William Ackman Professor of Economics at Harvard University and the Director of Opportunity Insights, a center at Harvard that focuses on studying the science of economic opportunity. I think given what we've found about the hyperlocal nature of differences in economic opportunity, there are three pathways to increasing upward mobility that you'd naturally think about. The first is to reduce segregation. If we know that 2 miles down the road in any given city, children often have much better chances of rising up, what if we just help more kids from low-income families move to those higher opportunity areas, reducing the degree of income segregation in a city? A second potential approach, recognizing that you can't possibly move everyone, and not everyone wants to move to a different neighborhood, is to bring opportunity to people where they currently live, rather than bringing people to opportunity. This is what's sometimes called place-based investment, making strategic investments in particular places. The final policy domain that I want to touch on is higher education. After age 18, the key place we need to intervene, I think, for most children is in our higher education system. And to start here, I want to first show some data that parallels the type of data that we've constructed in the context of neighborhoods that can give us a very granular understanding of how each college in America contributes to upward mobility. So just like you can look at the Opportunity Atlas to look at rates of upward mobility by neighborhood in America, we've similarly used data from anonymized tax records linked to information from the Department of Education on 30 million college students in the United States to create publicly available statistics on economic mobility for every college in America. What you can see is Princeton, Harvard, and other such institutions look extremely good on the dimension of rates of upward mobility. Kids from low-income families who attend those colleges do extremely well when we look at their outcomes after college. However, when you think about a college's contribution to upward mobility, what matters is not just how well the low-income students who attend that college do after college, but also how many low-income students you have at your college to begin with. If you have very few low-income students, it can't possibly be that your college is contributing a whole lot to economic mobility. And unfortunately, on that dimension, if you look at colleges like Princeton, Harvard, Yale, Stanford, and so on,

these highly selective, famous private colleges in the United States, they fare much worse on that dimension. Only something like 3% of kids at Harvard come from the bottom fifth of the income distribution. So because these colleges enroll very few kids from low-income families, they cannot possibly be contributing a whole lot to economic mobility. So it's very important to distinguish between the two different explanations for why outcomes look so good for kids who attend these elite private colleges. Is it about the causal effect of attending these places, or is it just about who is being selected to attend these different universities? So to show you how we can get at that issue, we can again use this very rich data to identify the causal effect of attending these institutions. We're plotting in the orange what the outcomes are for students who were rejected from the wait list at one of these top private colleges and end up attending another very good college, a top state flagship public institution, instead of an Ivy League college. And in the green, we're showing the outcomes for the kids who got lucky and got in off the wait list and got to attend one of these colleges. And here, what we're looking at is the fraction of kids who end up reaching the top 1% of the income distribution when we measure their incomes in their 30s. And you can see that getting into one of these colleges increases your odds of reaching the top 1% by something like 60% if you got lucky and got the opportunity to attend one of these colleges. So what are the chances that you end up attending an elite graduate school, a highly ranked graduate program after you go to college? Those are doubled if you happen to get into a top private college, an Ivy League college, versus attend a flagship public state institution. And if you look at the fraction of people who are working at a very prestigious firm, a firm that is ranked at the top in lists of prestige in the context of hospitals or public service nonprofits or things like that, attending an Ivy League college, you know, nearly triples your odds of achieving that sort of outcome. So the key point that we see here is that these colleges do have a very significant causal effect on kids' chances of achieving upward mobility. It really matters who is attending these colleges, particularly for reaching the top of society, showing that by changing who is admitted to these colleges, we can potentially change upward mobility, especially to the top of society, quite significantly, giving more low-income kids access to these opportunities to land very influential positions. So motivated by this data, it's natural to think about two different policy approaches to try to increase economic mobility going forward. The first is to take the dots that are on the upper left side of this figure and figure out how you might move them to the right. That is to say, how do you take a place like Harvard or Yale and increase the number of low and middle income students attending these colleges? So to show you how we can get at that question, in recent work, we've done a study that is kids who have an SAT score of exactly 1,510 out of 1,600. So take the set of children who have exactly that SAT score and ask, what are your odds of attending one of these top colleges, top private colleges, based on your parent income? The kids from the highest income families, the top 1% or top 0.1% of the income distribution, are far more likely to be attending these colleges than kids from lower income or middle class families. So to take one statistic, you know, kids from something like the 70th percentile of the income distribution, families making around $80,000 or $100,000 a year, their chance of attending one of these colleges, if they score at the top of the SAT distribution, they've got an SAT score of 1510, only 10% of those kids attend one of these colleges. But if you look at kids with the exact same SAT score from the top 1% or top 0.1%, you know, families making more than $700,000 a year, those kids are attending at a 30% or 40% rate. So when you apply, if you're applying as a student from a high-income family, you're just more likely to get in to one of these elite private colleges, even conditional on having the same

SAT or ACT score. And then we ask, you know, why is it that those kids from the highest income families are more, most likely to get in? And it turns out that there are three key factors that are driving this at these colleges. A, we have legacy preferences, meaning children from whose parents attended a given college are more likely to be admitted to that college at most of these institutions. And because if your parents attended a place like Harvard, they tend to have a high level of income. This drives a gap in admissions rates between kids from high-income families and low-income families, the preference given to children of alumni. A second key factor is the weight placed on non-academic credentials. These are things like extracurricular activities or the weight placed on other personal characteristics, evaluations of how strong your character is, ability to succeed, and so on, that aren't directly related to academic qualifications, where kids from higher income families tend to score much higher, and that gives you an advantage in the admissions process. And then the third key factor is the weight placed on athletics. At all of these colleges, there are recruited athletes, and athletes tend to come from higher income families, and that also gives kids from higher income families an advantage in the admissions process. So together, these factors lead to kids from high-income families being more likely to attend these universities and makes them less accessible to kids from lower-income families, limiting their potential contribution to economic mobility. So that raises the concern that elite private institutions in America may be perpetuating privilege across generations rather than expanding opportunity by restricting admissions to kids from privileged backgrounds to begin with. So you might wonder, well, is that merited? Are those kids actually having better outcomes after college? Or is it that those kids, you know, don't seem to do significantly better, in which case we might be able to take away those preferences without, you know, sacrificing merit or sacrificing the quality of students' outcomes after college? And so we can, again, look at that directly in these longitudinal data and follow the outcomes of kids. And on all of these dimensions, we basically see that there's little or no difference between the kids who have advantages on these dimensions, the advantages that are leading to high-income kids getting in at higher rates, relative to the kids who don't have those markers. And so what that suggests is, from an outcome-based perspective, it's not really merited or justified that kids from the highest income families are getting those advantages. In contrast, if we look at measures of academic ratings, so things like your SAT scores or your grades or the strength of your academic coursework, those are very highly predictive of how well you do after college. But remember, those factors are not strongly related to why high-income kids get in at higher rates than lower-income kids. And so the bottom line from this detailed analysis of those colleges in the upper left of that plot that I started out with is that there is capacity to move those dots to the right by changing admissions policies, and that could have quite a significant causal effect on increasing economic mobility, particularly to the top, for kids from lower income families. So that shows you another viable policy strategy that we could have in the United States, perhaps in other countries, expanding access to top colleges for kids from lower income families to promote economic mobility. But that's not the only approach we can take. And in fact, as in parallel with the neighborhoods discussion, I don't think it's the most important approach. The more important approach is figuring out how you improve outcomes at the institutions that currently serve many low-income students but don't have great outcomes. I'll give you an example of the type of work that's being done that I think can be very effective and potentially scaled up going forward. So at the City University of New York, they've done a randomized trial of a program that they call Accelerated Study in Associates. Which basically is a social support sort of program
that gives you assistance while

While you're in college connects you with a guidance counselor who helps you choose courses, who helps you navigate the curriculum. If you face a negative shock, like a parent loses a job or you end up needing some financial assistance, they help you navigate that problem. Again, it's like a customized counselor, similar to what we discussed with the Creating Moves to Opportunity program, but in the context of colleges. And what you can see here is that the people who received that program, shown here in the dark blue line labeled program group, are significantly more likely to graduate from the City University of New York relative to a control group that did not receive that additional assistance. And graduating is, of course, a step towards then having higher levels of earnings and having a higher rate of upward mobility down the road. So that's an example of a type of program we can implement at an institution that is serving many low-income kids to further increase their rates of upward mobility and move those dots upward. And that type of intervention, I think, again, likely tied back to social support systems, building social capital in some sense, can be very effective going forward and is something we should be thinking about in many institutions. So I've outlined three types of policy approaches to increase economic mobility. I think there's a lot of work that can be done in each of those domains, and all of them can have very high rates of return for the people who are beneficiaries of this program.